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0: When I got back to Iraq and April 2003, the place was pretty much a shambles. People were living in fear. The shops would close up in the early afternoon. There was a lot of crime because the United States had overthrown the government. And what do you expect to happen? Of course, in the absence of the government and of the police and so on, crime was rampant and ordinary life was suddenly impossible. So I think the thing Americans fail to grasp about wars like this is that when you overthrow a government, even if the government is disliked, it's still maybe the thing keeping everything together. And when the government goes away, all bets are off.
5: Saddam Hussein is not disarming. He is a danger to the world. He must disarm.
6: The liberation of Iraq is a crucial advance in the campaign against terror. We've removed an ally of Al-Qaeda. No terrorist network will gain weapons of mass destruction from the Iraqi regime because the regime is no more.
0: You could see that the United States, that the Bush administration, they were searching for a pretext to go to war with Iraq. I don't think the United States' priorities were really taking care of Iraqi people. You can see in the way that the United States invaded Iraq and overthrew the government without any real planning about what was going to happen next. I think that act by itself shows you the mentality of the people who were making the decisions and their absence of interest, really, in the well-being of Iraqi people.
7: والله شكل حركم من صدام حسين. هو من جهة صدام حسين غيرهم. دعموه 35 سنة صدام حسين. تريد القاعدة هنا، تريد تنصب وتبقى تبوق بخيراتنا. تأخذ نفطنا، تأخذ خيراتنا، كلها تأخذ.
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8: Can you please explain to me what is exactly the Jakarta Method?
1: The Jakarta Method is a book about the intentional murder of civilians for being left-wing or for being accused of left-wing. And the reason it has this name, the Jakarta Method, is because the most important event in this story, though not the first one, is in 1965 when the U.S.-backed Indonesian military intentionally killed approximately 1 million innocent civilians for being leftist or being associated somehow with opponents to the new right-wing regime backed by the United States. This horrible mass slaughter was considered a success and an inspiration for other right-wing or authoritarian movements around the world. And they thought, oh, we can do that like they did. It will work for us. And also the United States will back us in doing so and in also washing our reputations afterwards.
8: What are these other places you mentioned where people were subject to extreme brutality to pursue a certain economic or political agenda?
1: I found that in at least 20 countries around the world, countries allied with the U.S., carried out the intentional mass murder of these are people they called leftists so that they could create authoritarian capitalist regimes allied with the United States. They used the word Jakarta to denote what they were going to do to their own left wing. So in Chile in 1972, there was a terror campaign that consisted of graffiti on the walls of the city that said Jakarta is coming. And what that meant is we're going to kill our left wing movements just like the Indonesians killed their leftists. And that is ultimately exactly what happened in 1973 when the U.S. backed coup that removed Salvador Allende and installed Pinochet. The head of Pinochet's secret service bragged that he was able to crush rebellion with only 3,000 deaths, because the point of those deaths was not only to eliminate these people that they believed to be a threat. The point of these deaths was to make the rest of the country understand, we're in power. This is what can happen to you if you rise up. You really better get in line. The Suharto dictatorship did not kill a third of the country, right? That would have been unnecessary from the very cruel logic of the Jakarta Method. What they did is they took people away from their families, arrested them, and then killed them in such a way that nobody in the country knew what had happened to them. This is called disappearances. When you have a family member or friend that is in a situation that you don't understand, I know they went to jail, but I don't know if they're dead or not. That stops populations from rising up because they believe, well, if I rise up, that might be the thing that gets my son killed.
8: What about natural disasters?
1: What I will say about natural disasters, acts of God, hurricanes, earthquakes, and the things like this, is that in general, they're bad for the global economy. They're bad for growth worldwide. But there are particular actors that always find a way to make a profit off of emergency loans, emergency services. So while I would question the idea that the global elite as a whole do well off of natural disasters, I will say that the global financial system is fine-tuned enough and active in enough parts of the world that somebody is probably going to make money when there is a huge need for rebuilding.
9: أنا عارف أنت بتفكر في إيه. الحكاية لما بتبقى منظمة وواضحة بالمنظر ده بيبقى مجال الشك صغير قوي، واحتمال أي أسئلة تانية هيبقى ملهاش لازمة.